Zach John King and Get to Drinking here on The Morning Show with me, Steve Stevens. That, of course, reminds me to remind you, have you checked out my Booze News podcast? What's going on in the world of adult beverages? We cover that for you on the Booze News with Steve Stevens. New episodes, yeah,

0: 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I got your medicine with Megan Maroney. It's on the way here from Mornings in the Sticks.
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0: Well, the Henry County Sheriff's Office has released its latest weekly arrest and incident report covering September 11th through September 17th. Deputies reported multiple arrests during the week involving outstanding warrants, driving while intoxicated, driving while suspended or revoked, stealing, and leaving the scene of an accident. The report also includes details on a pair of incidents involving suspects allegedly fleeing from law enforcement, along with a domestic disturbance in the rural Leeton area that resulted in charges including domestic assault and endangering the welfare of a child. Several people were also arrested on felony warrants involving alleged drug possession, unlawful use of a weapon, arson, forgery, and burglary. The Henry County Sheriff's Jail reported a total population of 94 inmates at the time of the report. You can read the complete Henry County Sheriff's Office weekly report, including names, charges, and details from each incident, right now at mykdkd.com. All individuals are presumed innocent until proven guilty in the court of law. Well, the Friends of the Henry County Library Group is getting ready for the fall book sale and membership drive. The sale runs September 28th through October 3rd in the Friends Room at the Henry County Library in Clinton. Shoppers will find hardcover and paperback books, audiobooks, DVDs, music CDs, puzzles, and more. Hardcover books, audiobooks, CDs, and puzzles will be $1 each. Paperbacks are 50 cents, and DVDs will be $4 for $1. Prices will drop later in the week, so everything will be half price on September 30th and October 1st. Then on October 2nd and 3rd, shoppers can fill a bag for just $1. A special members-only pre-sale will be held on Saturday, September 26th at 9 a.m. until noon. Current members and those purchasing a new membership can shop early and receive discounts. The regular sale will be open from 8 a.m. until 5 p.m., September 28th through October 2nd, and from 8 a.m. until noon on October 3rd. Proceeds from the sale help support programs and services at the Henry County Library. 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Registration and additional information are available through the New Growth website at newgrowthmo.org. 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
1: Good morning, everyone. This weather has been just fantastic. Now, how many of you ran back in for a jacket as you head out the door? I know I did. We are going to see partly cloudy skies again today with highs in the middle 70s. Clear and chilly this evening with overnight lows down into the low to mid 50s. 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Stop in for some hometown hospitality.
2: All righty, thank you, gentlemen. A little past 7:04 on a Tuesday morning and the first official day of fall. It's about 66 degrees out there currently as you get up and get rolling on this Tuesday morning. And that is your second look at community news for the day. 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
18: You ready to start?
19: Let's start the show!
0: Oh. That's your cue, Steve.
2: Sorry. Sleeping on the job. Actually,
0: no, you wasn't. Messing me on the video.
2: Messing with the video feed on Facebook Live. I was trying to get over there and be there. It's hard to.
0: Yeah.
2: I don't have enough. Yeah. Trying to get over there. I'm pinching your head. Uh-huh. I'm pinching your head. Oh, okay. All right. Welcome.
0: Join us on social media. You can see all that's going on behind the scenes.
2: Trust me, it's a lot. It always is. It always is. We always struggle with getting the lighting just right, making sure the microphone isn't blocking out Clay's lovely face, or making

0: sure that it is.
1: We are radio trying to be TV.
0: Boy, are we.
1: And we're better at radio. We just need to...
0: I totally agree. Totally agree. But if you would ever like to follow along with a little video aspect, Clay and I do that for you each weekday morning just past 7 o'clock. We jump on Facebook Live at the Katie Katie Facebook page, and then I'm so brazen I do it again in the 8 o'clock hour.
1: Yeah, there's definitely...
0: All by myself then.
1: Yeah, well, right here there's two aspects that you can watch.
0: There sure is. Yeah. A lot of pecs. Specs. Yes, indeed. Welcome to Mornings in the Sticks, the first official day of fall.
1: Woo-hoo!
0: I'm surprised you're not wearing a sweater.
1: No, I'm wearing, but I have some fall colors on. Orange and some black.
0: I did wear my little jacket.
1: You wear a little,
0: your
1: bomber jacket.
0: You can't see it on the video, but I did bring my little jacket cover up this morning as I headed out because I was like, oh, there's the chill of a crisp fall morning out there.
1: Love it.
0: I was informed by my son, Mr. Grady, yesterday, as we were headed to soccer practice. Great night for soccer practice,
1: by the way.
0: Weather-wise, last night. He told me, he goes, Dad, he goes, you don't have to pick me up after school anymore. It'll be okay for me to walk home now.
1: Yeah.
0: I said, well, it's good you gave me permission, son, because I wasn't planning on picking up again here anyway, because the weather's not horrible. I was doing you a solid when it was brutally hot.
1: Until there was a foot of snow.
0: And until the next weather event.
1: Yeah.
0: There you go. So a beautiful, beautiful morning as the kids head back to school. They were off here in the Clinton School District yesterday, but they're back at it today. On this September the 22nd, American Business Women's Day.
1: Yeah.
0: Today, your official unofficial holidays. It is also Dear Diary Day. Did you ever have a diary?
1: Dear Diary, no.
0: When you were a kid? That's a girl thing. Yeah. Or when we were growing up, it seemed like the girls kept a diary.
1: Boys can keep journals.
0: I was going to say, is there a diary for the girls and journals for the boys?
1: Yeah.
0: Is that how it goes?
1: I wouldn't say it's just a female thing, but... just something I wasn't into.
0: Yeah, I wasn't.
1: I did this.
0: Went into jotting my thoughts down. Yeah. They'll be used in trial later, so I try to avoid leaving behind any evidence. Dear Diary Day today. National Ice Cream Cone Day today.
1: I'll get down with that.
0: On the first day of fall.
1: Yeah, terrible timing.
0: We're eating ice cream. Shouldn't that be on the first day of summer?
1: I would think so.
0: But here is why. A patent was granted to an Italian immigrant, Italo Marchionne, I can't say his name, for the ice cream cone on this day in 1903.
1: So the ice cream cone was invented here in America, but is by an Italiano?
0: The patent was granted.
1: The patent, okay.
0: To an Italiano. I think the first one had some Parmesan cheese and some pepperoni in it there. It is chainmail day today. For all you Renaissance Festival participants out there, make sure you got your chainmail on. National Legwear Day, World Rhino Day. It's World Rhino Day, but yet it's Elephant Appreciation Day.
1: Wow.
0: That seems a little offset in there. Hmm. Are the elephants in an uproar because it's not World Elephant Day, or are the rhinos upset because it's not Rhino Appreciation Day?
1: I don't know.
0: Those are two other... completely different days, I'm sure of
1: that's
0: it.
1: That's a
0: on
1: tusk
0: list.
1: Situation.
0: It is National Centarians Day today. That's for those over 100. National White Chocolate Day, and I can never say this word. This is one of those words we radio guys, we have words we cannot pronounce, and this is one for me.
1: Burglary.
0: For me. Autumnal equinox. Autumnal.
1: Autumnal. I would just graze
0: faunal.
1: Over.
0: Yeah. Faunal.
1: Yeah.
0: How about that?
1: It's autumn. It's the equinox of autumn.
0: It's the change of the seasons out there. So yeah, that's one of those words you. Won't hear me pronounce too many more times today. It was on this day in 1692.
1: Christopher Columbus held the seat?
0: No, he'd done been here by then. The last eight people accused of being witches were hanged in Salem, Massachusetts on this day in 1692. Did you know any?

0: Any family members down the line back there?
1: In-laws.
0: I know you got some family back in the Northeast.
1: Yeah,
0: so,
1: some in-laws.
0: Some in-laws. Oh, can't wait till your father-in-law gets in here. We'll talk about that a little more. Let me see here. 164 years ago, 1862, Abraham Lincoln issued the preliminary Emancipation Proclamation. Now, I can say those words.
1: Very good.
0: Emancipation Proclamation. Declaring that all slaves in rebel states should be free as of January 1st, 1863. It was on this day in 1976 that Charlie's Angels had its debut on ABC TV. 1982, Family Ties debuts. And in 1989, Baywatch.
1: Baywatch.
0: And it's being rebooted.
1: Ah.
0: And they're bringing it back.
1: Hopefully not with Pamela Anderson.
0: Because we cannot come up with any new original ideas.
1: No, we can't.
0: No longer in Hollywood. I hear they're everybody's bailing on Hollywood, California.
1: I've heard that too.
0: Because of all the fees and the taxes and regulations and everything. The big rumor now is that Nashville, Music City, USA, is going to be new Movie City, USA.
1: Well, that don't work.
0: Everybody's going to move to Tennessee and start filming everything.
1: Okay, I mean, that's cool, but whatever.
0: So, yeah, we shall see. We shall see. 41 years ago in 1985, the very first Farm Aid concert was put on. Sadly, they continue to this day, and I don't mean that because of the lineup. I mean that because of the need to help the farmers constantly.
1: When diesel fuels the cost of what it costs these days, jeez.
0: Yeah, they better be doing Farm Aid every other week.
1: Yeah.
0: Every other weekend coming up out at, All right. Friends debuted on this day in 94.
1: Wow.
0: Ran for 10 seasons. Two and a Half Men premiered on this day in 03. Ran for 12 seasons. And Lost premiered 22 years ago today in 2004. Did you ever watch Lost?
1: No, never watched Lost.
0: I never got into it either. It was a weird one.
1: Yeah. Something I just never really.
0: A lot of folks loved it.
1: They had a following,
0: and then
1: sure.
0: It had, I don't know, a weird ending or something. It was all, I don't know.
1: All the hubbub.
0: It was, yeah. So that brings us to birthdays this morning, and just a few for you. Happy birthday to you, if it is yours, on the first day of fall. You were in the company of Draco Malfoy.
1: Oh, really?
0: Tom Felton.
1: Yeah.
0: From the Harry Potter movies.
1: Draco.
0: Little Draco Malfoy is,
1: he's not so little anymore.
0: Is 39 today. Scott Baio, Charles in Charge, and Chachi from Happy Days.
1: Hey.
0: Scott Baio over here is 66 today.
1: Wow.
0: Scott Baio. And the great Tommy Lasorda, retired Dodgers manager, slim fast superstar, and of course he passed away about 5 years ago, but he would have had a birthday today. Oh. Would have been 99.
1: Wow.
0: Tommy Lasorda. And then if I were to say to you, Clay Radford, oh, Mickey, you're so fine.
1: Hey, Mickey, you're so fine. You're so fine. You blow my mind. Hey, Mickey. Hey, Mickey. Yeah, see, we got it. Yeah.
0: Do you know who sings it? Still with us at the age of 83 today.
1: No, I do not.
0: One hit wonder.
1: Yeah.
0: Also starred in the movie Easy Rider with Peter Fonda and that other guy that escapes my mind, Dennis Hopper.
1: Oh, okay.
0: Wow, almost forgot Dennis Hopper. How could I do that?
1: No clue.
0: Tony Basil.
1: Tony.
0: Hey, Tony.
1: T-Bone.
0: Happy birthday over here, Tony. Tony Basil. Oh, Mickey, you're so fine. Put that on your 80s playlist today and enjoy. You might hear it over on our sister station.
1: Maybe so. I will have to pull that one out and put it in rotation today.
0: The Biz.
1: Yeah.
0: Mickey. Classic. MTV Classic.
1: Yeah.
0: MTV Classic. All right. That's birthdays, history, and holidays for you on this first official day of fall. And I had to find a fall song.
1: There's a few in there.
0: Yeah.
1: Yeah.
0: What do you got?
1: Boys of Fall
0: is the obvious one from Kenny Chesney.
1: Autumn Sunsets is another one. Fall by Clay Walker is another one.
0: That's the one.
1: Yeah.
0: Simply titled Fall. So that's the one we're going to play for you.
1: Sounds great.
0: Clay Walker here on Mornings in the Sticks, not to be confused with Clay Radford on Mornings in the Sticks on KDKD. Today's country.

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2: With a look at Ag News headlines, I'm Kara Hart on Brownfield. The chief market strategist with Zahner Ag Hedge says he wants more clarity on China's $17 billion U.S. ag purchase commitment as the two countries meet this week.
3: I think there's a lot of confusion about that $17 billion in U.S. ags and ag-related products, not including soybeans.
2: Ted Seifried tells Brownfield it appears to be a commitment China hasn't followed through on yet. The U.S. and China are scheduled to meet Thursday. This year's Farm Science Review is giving farmers a firsthand look at the newest innovations in agriculture. A farmer in eastern Missouri says corn harvest is on hold due to the weekend rains. Jim Birding says some fields got too hot along the Missouri River.
4: But over on the other ground, yields seem to be a little higher than normal, anywhere from 190 up to 270.
2: And some ag groups say there's still plenty of unanswered questions about a potential rail merger between Union Pacific and Norfolk Southern. I'm Kara Hart for Brownfield.
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11: Good morning, everyone. Isn't this weather just incredible? Now, how many of you ran back in for a jacket? I know I did. We are going to see partly cloudy skies again today with highs in the middle 70s. Clear and chilly this evening with overnight lows clear down into the low to mid 50s. This look at the SkyTrack weather forecast is brought to you by Gary's Towing. If you're in a bind and you need a tow, give them a call at 660-885-HELP.
8: All right. Thank you, Sam. 7:31. We are in the mid-60s on a Tuesday morning currently here at the Katie Katie Studios. Kiddos headed back to school. Watch for them walking the streets, riding their bikes, getting on and off the buses, all that stuff that we always tell you at back-to-school time here for another week.

0: West Central Missouri. Get off your phone over
1: Sorry,
0: there.
1: Sorry, man.
0: You're on your phone over there.
1: Hey, you were messing with your phone earlier, and you missed your cue.
0: Over there doom scrolling or something or whatever. Yeah.
2: It's fall TV time.
1: Yes.
0: Clay Radford. And I guess The Voice got fired back up last night.
1: I think so.
0: I didn't watch it.
1: I didn't watch
0: it
1: either.
0: I quit watching. I'm over all these singing shows, man.
1: Yeah.
0: I feel they have ran their course, but it is a way to find some new upcoming talent. I guess folks could say that with Survivor and Big Brother and all.
1: Maybe.
0: All that Bachelor and Dancing with the Stars. I guess I'm just personally over those reality type competitions.
1: I am too.
0: But they're still big as can be.
1: They are. They're popular. People keep watching.
0: The singing ones, the new season of The Voice premiered last night. It returns tonight and tomorrow too, apparently. Some of you may out there, and maybe Clay and I as well, have forgotten some of today's biggest artists once auditioned for these shows.
1: Really?
0: Yeah.
1: I know Carrie Underwood.
0: And she did okay.
1: Yeah, she did all right.
0: She made out all right. Yeah. Big news about her, too, that she's teasing she may be making a rock album.
1: A new metal album, yeah.
0: I'm all for it.
1: I figured you would be.
0: Oh, I'm down.
1: I'm for anything Carrie Underwood.
0: Anything Carrie Underwood. Yeah. Check yes. All right.
1: Check yes.
0: Luke Combs.
1: Yeah.
0: The Luke Combs. He only auditioned in front of producers and was basically told he was too boring for television.
1: Okay. I mean, he's an amazing singer, but performance-wise,
0: TV personality type. Okay.
1: If you're looking for ratings, hey, kid, you're a good singer, but your TV's going to be boring.
0: How about Chapel Roan from right down the road?
1: Yeah, right down the road.
0: A piece here in Missouri. She was 15.
1: Now, she's not boring. She's
0: Said the producer she auditioned with didn't even look up from their phone. Must have been Clay Radford. Were you producing that?
1: No,
0: episode?
1: I did not. But she's definitely has an entertainment piece to her.
0: Right.
1: She's a little out there.
0: Yeah, okay.
1: But she can sing. Amazing.
0: Morgan Wallen Jennings. Morgan Wallen, he made it to the show on season 6, but was eliminated during the playoffs. Could you imagine if that like crushed him and he was like, "That's it, I'm done. I'm gonna do construction work, or I'm gonna be a farmhand now, yeah. or maybe I'll sack groceries at the local supermarket because apparently I can't sing."
1: Well, he kept at it, and here we are.
0: Kudos to him.
1: Yeah,
0: he made out all right too.
1: Biggest star in the world.
0: Maren Morris. She was also rejected by American Idol, and Lainey Wilson. Lainey Wilson.
1: So all these big current artists are.
0: Lainey Wilson auditioned 7 times. 7 times.
1: Wow.
0: She said she never even made it to the part, quote, where they turn the chairs around.
1: Huh.
0: Poor old Lainey Wilson.
1: Poor Lainey Wilson. She's doing all right for herself.
0: So, I mean, for some of these artists, it was probably the best thing that could have happened.
1: Yeah, because it got him a taste of the business.
0: Right.
1: And a little rejection.
0: Like, okay, maybe I don't want to do this, or I don't want to do this in this way. And then there's so many others that have gone on to have some success. Carrie Underwood, of course, I would put at the top of the list, most successful. Chris Daughtry.
1: Yeah.
0: The Daughtry Band.
1: We can't forget about Ruben Studdard.
0: Ruben Studdard, Clay Aiken. Who else am I? Kelly Clarkson.
1: I make it quite a bit. Yeah, Kelly Clarkson. Yeah,
0: she did all right. Mm-hmm. I think she's doing okay.
1: She's fine. She's now hosting midday TV.
0: I think she's a judge on The Voice, isn't she?
1: Yeah.
0: And so then she's on the other side now. How does that feel if you're a former contestant who then becomes a judge?
1: Who becomes so famous they ask her to be a judge?
0: Do you have so much compassion you want to pass everybody through? Because you know everybody's there chasing their dream.
1: Yeah, and I get it. And everyone's they have.
0: And you
1: they
0: can't
1: have,
0: approve everybody. Oh, I love you, and you're great. And
1: they
0: you're
1: have
0: great
1: the hustle.
0: Too.
1: They have the ambition. They want to go after it. And I totally applaud that. This just goes as proof that the real talent don't even make the TV, because we don't remember a Ruben Studdard. We don't remember. Half the winners, they have gone on to become successful.
0: I'd say the vast majority of them we don't remember.
1: Right.
0: There's a handful that make it to superstardom.
1: It's the ones with real talent. It goes to show that the real talent might not be on the TV.
0: Yeah, or they may go out early, super early in
1: the
0: season.
1: Because the producers are producing entertainment for the viewers at home.
0: For television, yeah. They want controversy. They're worried about appearance and attitude.
1: Yes.
0: And it's not necessarily strict.

0: strictly vocal. That's what I liked about The Voice when it first started.
1: Yeah, it was one of the better ones, if you ask me.
0: Was the judges had their back, and somebody came out and sang, and they're not judging because they can't see them. They're simply judging on the talent of their voice and going, man, it sounds really good. And then they turn around and go, oh, my God, you know, your voice don't match what I had in my head or what you look like. And I liked that in the beginning, but I think we've kind of got
1: so watered down. It's produced for TV.
0: Yeah.
1: You know?
0: Yeah.
1: But that's how it is. And nonetheless, you know, we got some great artists from it, like Luke Combs, Chapel Rowan, Morgan Wallen, Maren Morris, Lainey Wilson, Camila Cabello, you know, a lot of big artists tried out for these shows, mm-hmm. didn't make it because they're maybe too good.
0: And I wonder how many, because this happens as well, you know, you're singing at home, you're a waitress working at the local diner.
1: Yeah.
0: This is a Nashville story for you for sure. and you're singing as you're clearing tables and everybody's like, oh, she's always so chipper and happy and always say she's got the voice of an angel.
1: Yeah.
0: You should try out for that show. And how many people get prodded and say, you know, you're really talented.
1: You should go try out
0: for that.
1: Maybe.
0: Because you never know. Yeah. You might be the next Carrie Underwood.
1: But, you know, I look at these talent shows that are on TV, everything from America's Got Talent to The Voice to American Idol. It's like wrestling back in the 90s.
0: Wrestling.
1: Yeah. It's scripted.
0: Oh, yeah.
1: It's scripted.
0: Oh, yeah.
1: I don't know. It's scripted. It's predicted outcome. You're watching produced television. They know who's going
0: to
1: win the match.
0: I imagine one of the first pieces of paperwork the contestants have to sign is an NDA.
1: No, absolutely. Not a closure. Yeah.
0: Don't you get out there and tell none of our secrets about how we do things around here or we're going to sue you.
1: Yeah. Sing a couple songs and then we'll push you on the back end. Mr. Morgan Wallen or Baron Morris.
0: We're going to act like we cut you and you're going home, but then we're going to have a fan vote bring back round and you're going to be one of those.
1: We're
0: going to bring you back and don't worry. You're going to make it to the top
1: five. It's scripted. It's just like wrestling.
0: The tribe has spoken.
1: Yeah.
0: You are out. Oh, yeah. I used to be a huge Survivor fan.
1: Wait a minute. They didn't. But they won all the games. They won all the games out there on the floating rocks in the bay.
0: And the floating rocks in the bay.
1: How they get voted off.
0: Sitting on the floating rocks of the bay. The song comes to mind. See, I'm trying out for The Voice right now. somebody recommend me. Email the producers there's this radio guy that he sings all the time on the morning show, and I think he'd be a great fit. No, they wouldn't
1: let me. Hey, keep scrolling down. Who else is on this list? Who else has auditioned?
0: I think there was one more. Anthony Ramos.
1: Ramos.
0: He got cut in the first round with producers.
1: Well, again, it's one of those things where it's scripted. If you don't fit their narrative, you're cut.
0: I understand a little bit from the producer's standpoint of you don't need to hear much of a person before you pass judgment, because we deal with that weekly around here. Music is submitted to the radio station.
1: All the time.
0: Everybody wants to go, put my song on the radio. It's the best song you ever heard. You're going to love it. Oh, my God. I can't believe you're not playing it already. My aunt and my uncle, they love it, and you need to be playing. You know, we hear that stuff all the time. And we get and a lot of music we get in here is great.
1: Yeah.
0: But we can't put it all on the radio.
1: Right.
0: Can't put it all on the radio. Because we like to give you a variety, and we want to play the hits and all that stuff too. So, for me, as a guy that kind of compiles our music library a little bit, Clay has a hand in it as well. We have to make those judgment calls, and I can make them pretty quick too.
1: Yeah,
0: within
1: the first 20 seconds of a song.
0: Yeah, I'm like, okay, I want to listen to a little more of that, or now that's garbage. I'm moving on. Good luck.
1: And you know, I have a sound for, and you as well. You know, when I was mobile DJing, when I was doing high schools every weekend, doing weddings all summer long, you know, when I was doing all this stuff, I was hearing music the second it was being released from the artist, and I was picking up singles before they would become singles. And like, oh, that's going to be a big song. Oh, that's going to be a big song. As a music DJ, you and I, and in this industry, we have a knack for catching songs that are going to be big before they are. And not always. There's some that surprise us.
0: Sometimes.
1: Yeah.
0: We'll miss one or two along the way. And yeah.
1: We're not perfect, but it's one of those things where you and I, being in the industry for so long, we have a knack. We can hear it. And when we hear talent, we hear talent, and we know it. And it's one of those

0: things that over, let's see, my 20 plus year career, your 40 plus year career, you know, we kind of look at it like, hey, we kind of know what's going to be accepted by the masses.
1: And now it's so hard to weed through it all because there's
0: so much.
1: Yep. There's thousands of songs that come out every day now, and now we're to the point where we don't know how many of them are fake.
0: Yeah, AI songs, yeah.
1: Because the AI songs are getting so good. Before we wrap up here real quick, because I'm headed off on another tangent, but it is kind of related. There's this Asian guy who's a guitar player that I stumbled across on the gram.
0: Okay.
1: That is absolutely incredible. He's a guitar teacher. But he writes these songs. He writes the lyrics, he writes the music and all that, and then he plugs it all into Suno, which is one of the AI sources out there to make songs. It makes the song, and then I think he goes back and pulls the guitar out, and then he puts the guitar in himself, live and puts the solo and all that in, and he is incredible.
0: You know, AI, there's a big hubbub in the production world right now about Suno. And some producers saying, oh, no, stay away from it. But some of them, like Timbaland, he's a big music producer, and he says, I use it as a tool.
1: Right.
0: You know, I can throw my ideas into it, and it might spit out another idea that I feed off of and keep building on top of ideas. And he says, it's just like somebody else in the studio with me. It's a tool that I can use.
1: That's what I tell everybody about AI.
0: Yeah.
1: Don't use it as a replacement.
0: Right.
1: Use it as a tool to help you do your job better
0: More
1: efficiently. And a lot of folks are missing that point. But look up that guy I was telling you about on Instagram. Check him out and see what you think of him. His handle is John is Just Too Loud.
0: John is Just Too Loud.
1: And it's John, J-O-N, like John Bon Jovi. Instead, no H in there. John is Just Too Loud.
0: Okay.
1: Check him out on Instagram.
0: I will, for sure.
1: He's amazing. Amazing. Amazing stuff.
0: I hit him on the gram.
1: On the gram. All right. Also, speaking of amazing.
0: Amazing.
1: Mumford & Sons.
0: Yeah, they're a great band.
1: They got a brand new song out.
0: Country, though?
1: With.
0: Okay.
1: Chris Stapleton.
0: Oh, that makes it country.
1: Also amazing.
0: Chris is amazing.
1: Chris Stapleton just fronted the Heartbreakers. They got an Americana Award here recently, and Chris Stapleton fronted that band for 3-song set. Also, I mean, look for that on the YouTubes.
0: On the YouTubes.
1: It's out there. Mumford & Sons with Chris Stapleton. It's called Here, and we got it for you here on 95.3 KDKD, Today's Country.

Well, here's my final serenade. Here's a gun and here's a blade. Here's a picture that I saved too long. Here's my credit card and keys, and the reason I won't find peace. 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

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I've been trying to get a little more sleep at night. I've been working like a dog.

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3: Fox News, I'm CJ Papa. President Trump set to address the UN General Assembly at 10 a.m. Eastern in New York City.
4: The president's UN schedule also includes meetings with the leaders of the UK, France, Japan, Venezuela, among others.
3: Fox's Rich Edson. Secretary of State Marco Rubio telling Fox and Friends Iran is run by lunatic clerics.
5: Imagine North Korea, but in the Middle East. That would be catastrophic for the world. And you wouldn't be paying $6 or whatever diesel is this morning. You'd be paying triple that because Iran would control it and say, you can't touch us. We have a nuclear weapon.
3: Diesel up a penny overnight, setting a new record, $6.52 a gallon. But will President Trump meet with Iran's president who addresses the UN tomorrow?
5: I think what you'll find from the first term this president and now is that he's willing to talk and meet with anybody.
3: And Secretary Rubio and Ukraine's President Zelensky visiting the 9/11 Memorial Museum in Lower Manhattan this morning for a flower laying ceremony. 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
6: 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Hello, I'm Clay Radford. Well, the Henry County

0: report, including names, charges, and details from each incident, right now at MyKatieKatie.com. All individuals are presumed innocent until proven guilty in the court of law. Well, the Friends of the Henry County Library Group is getting ready for the fall book sale and membership drive. The sale runs September 28th through October 3rd in the Friends Room at the Henry County Library in Clinton. 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Paperbacks are 50 cents, and DVDs will be $4. Prices will drop later in the week, so everything will be half price on September 30th and October 1st. Then on October 2nd and 3rd, shoppers can fill a bag for just $1. A special members-only pre-sale will be held on Saturday, September 26th at 9 a.m. until noon. 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The regular sale will be open from 8 a.m. until 5 p.m. September 28th through October 2nd and from 8 a.m. until noon on October 3rd. Proceeds from the sale help support programs and services at the Henry County Library. 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
1: Thank you, Clay. Approaching 8:04, and that is Community News on a Tuesday morning. 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We'll check SkyTrack weather with Subby. We'll also get to your shot of Fine Age Country. 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
3: Good Tuesday morning, everyone. Well, isn't this weather just incredible? Now, how many of you ran back for a jacket? I know I did. We are going to see partly cloudy skies again today with highs in the middle 70s. Clear and chilly this evening with overnight lows down into the low to mid 50s. 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
1: All righty, thank you, Sub. 8:05. We're at about 64, 65 degrees currently on this Tuesday morning with me, Steve Stevens, and Mornings in the Sticks at KDKD. We are headed into hour number three of the morning show, and it is brought to you this 8 o'clock hour. 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Got a classic on the way for you, but first, the 35th annual Oktoberfest. Oktoberfest is coming up October 17th from 3 until 8 p.m. at Valley Center United Church of Christ. 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There'll be a German home-cooked meal, a country store, and musical entertainment. Again, that's coming up October 17th from 3 until 8 p.m. And we will have some tickets to give away to that coming up in the future, so stay tuned. We get together with them about this time each and every year, help promote their event and bring some awareness to it, let you know what's going on, and give you the opportunity to win some passes to it to check it out. So keep listening.

0: Okay, let's see here. We got to take a break. 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
0: Oh, and speaking of Sap Bros, Clay's going to be there. Our own Clay Radford will be there this Friday from 5 until 7 p.m. and broadcasting live over the radio airwaves right here on 95.3 KDKD. 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All right, let's get to your shot of Fine Age Country this morning. It was on this day in 1999 that the 33rd Country Music Association Award Ceremony was held at the Grand Ole Opry House in Nashville, Tennessee. It was hosted by Vince Gill, and some of the winners included Tim McGraw, who won both Album of the Year for A Place in the Sun and Male Vocalist of the Year. Shania won Entertainer of the Year, and Martina McBride won Female Vocalist of the Year. So I thought we would highlight some Martina. It seems I just don't hear enough of her music on the radio these days. So I got to thinking I would do a little research, and we'll play you one that came out in 2001, 25 years ago. It was on her Greatest Hits package. It was a new tune that was included there, and it went on to become one of her hits as well. When God-fearing women get the blues, it's Martina McBride, your shot of Fine Age Country from 2001. It's Mornings in the Sticks.

Love that song from Martina McBride 25 years ago in 2001 off her Greatest Hits package. That was a new song at the time on her Greatest Hits, When God-Fearing Women Get the Blues. One of my favorite memories of that song is, remember when they used to do the Crossroads thing on CMT, where they would bring an artist in? It was usually an artist from another genre and then a country artist, and they would perform each other's songs. It was a great show. Great show. I think they should bring him back. Martina did a Crossroads with Pat Benatar, and they went together so good. Oh, my goodness. It was almost like the one with the Winona and Hart. Oh, so good. Yeah. So when Pat Benatar was singing When God-Fearing Women Get the Blues, this little rocker boy here, myself, you know I was loving that. So Martina McBride, When God-Fearing Women Get the Blues, your shot of fine age country from 2001, here for Mornings in the Sticks. We'll get to your weird news coming up at 8:30. Stand by for that. Right now it's Mr. Kenny Chesney and Carry On Mornings in the Sticks on KDKD.

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0: Oh, message in a bottle. Brand new Joe D. Messina for you here on Mornings in the Sticks with me, Steve Stevens. It's 8 o'clock hour. It's brought to you by S&H Farm Supply. Dial 660-885-5591 to find out more about the Clinton branch that aims to serve the farmers, the landowners, and rural communities out there in West Central Missouri, with a team that includes a familiar local staff. And remember, you're in S&H country with S&H Farm Supply. It's time for the weird news, and we're going to jump over on Facebook Live at the Katie Katie Facebook page. If you'd like to get a look at my ugly mug, it'll be broadcasted there here in just a moment at 95.3 Katie Katie on Facebook. And we're going to do Weird News, and it's a service of Elite Billiards and Ale House. Billiards, bikes, blues, and barbecue. It's all coming to Elite Billiards this Saturday, September 26th, from 11 a.m. until 5 p.m. It's their biggest bike show of the year. They're going to have some live music, some vendors, a bike contest, a bike wash, a beer tent, barbecue. That's Elite Billiards and Ale House, our sponsor of the Weird News. All right, if you're ready, I'm ready to bring you the Weird News here this morning on my KDKD. Here we go.
1: Some are odd and some deranged, stories that are very strange. Weird News.
0: Well, it's Weird News time here on the morning show with me, Steve Stevens, a service of Elite Billiards and Ale House, located at 905 North Price Lane in Clinton, right across from the Benson Center. Well, it is the first official day of fall, but man, oh man, we had a heat wave. Summer went out with a bang, right? And for some folks out there, it still may be way too hot for it already to be fall. Here's the top five signs that it's still way too hot for it to already be fall. Number five, the leaves are turning orange and yellow because they're burning. They're on fire. Number four, all you need to make your cocoa hot, fill it up in a cup and just set it outside. Warm it right up for you. Nature's heater. Number three of the top five signs it's still way too hot for it already to be fall. You're drinking pumpkin spice Gatorade. Oh, is that a thing? If not, it probably will be soon. Pumpkin spice Gatorade. All right. Number two, the days are getting shorter, and thanks to the four-figure utility bill because of one of your ungrateful kids set the AC to 63 degrees, so is your temper. Oh, and finally, the number one sign that it's still way too hot for it already to be fall on today's Katie Katie Weird News. The only reason there's a nip in the air is because Sydney Sweeney isn't wearing a shirt. Am I right, guys? Am I right? That is your Katie Katie Weird first edition of fall. Weird News brought to you each weekday morning around 8:30 by Elite Billiards and Ale House. Not just a pool hall, but the destination. Drop on in, chalk up some fun today, and be elite.
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2: Good morning, everyone. This weather has been just fantastic. Now, how many of you ran back in for a jacket as you head out the door? I know I did. We are going to see partly cloudy skies again today with highs in the middle 70s. Clear and chilly this evening with overnight lows down into the low to mid 50s. 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Stop in for some hometown hospitality.
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0: 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Just about 8:45, we're going to get that morning livestock report. 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
1: 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Direct cash cattle trade activity was quiet Monday. Bids and asking prices did not surface. Show lists this week are mixed, lighter in Kansas and Nebraska, larger in Texas. Look for the bulk of the week's business to hold out until sometime Thursday or Friday. Jackie Moore with Joplin Regional Stockyards in Missouri says it was a better week at the sale barn.
2: We had about 6,500 cattle, and these lighter cattle, they call them 5 to 20 higher, which they would be, but these light kids are going to be scarce all fall. And with the rain, it's rained in Kansas, it's rained here, and it's rained. If it rains all over that wheat country, these light kids probably go back to their all-time highs. The yearling trade today, it would be somewhere about steady. You know, some cattle might be a little lower, some cattle be a little higher, depending on the kind they were and how much compensatory gain they had. Them green, thin ones, you know, would bring a lot, and them cattle in background have a lot of meat on them, would just be kind of steady at best.
1: Thanks, Jackie. Fox beef was sharply higher with solid demand for light offerings. Choice up 441 at 376.35. Select was 251 higher at 355.77. Estimated cattle slaughter was 105,000 head. Cash hog slows lower with a pretty light negotiated run. The cash hog market has struggled with consistency. The industry will have its eyes on this week's quarterly hogs and pigs report from the USDA as it looks to gauge available supplies of market-ready hogs in relation to demand. There have been some bright spots when it comes to demand in both global and domestic markets, but there are still lingering concerns about long-term strength. Barrows and gilts at the National Daily Direct were down $1.41 with a weighted average of $80.35. Both the Iowa, Minnesota, and the Western Corn Belt had no comparison, but weighted averages of 80.

0: $1.45. Pork values closed higher Monday, up $1.93 at $88.91. Bellies, loins, ribs, and hams were all up. And estimated hog slaughter was 493,000 head. At the CME, live and feeder cattle were higher on technical buying and supply implications following Friday's on-feed numbers from the USDA. And lean hog futures finished the day higher on short covering. I'm Megan Grebner for Brownfield.
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2: News. I'm Gianna Gelosi. President Trump set to address the UN General Assembly in New York before meeting with world leaders from the UK, Japan, Venezuela. He's also going to meet with President Zelensky of Ukraine after calling the war with Russia ridiculous and never-ending. Secretary of State Marco Rubio on Fox.
3: The president has always wanted to end this war and is prepared to do anything he can to bring it to an end. It's been difficult.
2: Now, the president will also meet today with leaders of Gulf countries. Iran's president is at the UN, set to speak tomorrow.
4: Iran targeted two oil tankers in the Strait of Hormuz on Monday as the IRGC ramps up attacks in this critical international shipping route. The Iranian economy is continuing to suffer due to the ongoing naval blockade. Inflation remains high, as does the Iranian currency at a very weak state.
2: It's Fox's Trey Yingst. 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
6: 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Hello, I'm Clay Radford. Well, the Henry County Sheriff's Office has released its latest weekly arrest and incident report covering September 11th through September 17th. Deputies reported multiple arrests during the week involving outstanding warrants, driving while intoxicated, driving while suspended or revoked, stealing, and leaving the scene of an accident. The report also includes details on a pair of incidents involving suspects allegedly fleeing from law enforcement, along with a domestic disturbance in the rural Leeton area that resulted in charges including domestic assault and endangering the welfare of a child. Several people were also arrested on felony warrants involving alleged drug possession, unlawful use of a weapon, arson, forgery, and burglary. The Henry County Sheriff Jail reported a total population of 94 inmates at the time of the report. You can read the complete Henry County Sheriff's Office weekly

0: hardcover and paperback books, audiobooks, DVDs, music CDs, puzzles, and more. 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Paperbacks are 50 cents, and DVDs will be $4 for $1. Prices will drop later in the week, so everything will be half price on September 30th and October 1st. Then on October 2nd and 3rd, shoppers can fill a bag for just $1. A special members-only pre-sale will be held on Saturday, September 26th at 9 a.m. until noon. Current members and those purchasing a new membership can shop early and receive discounts. The regular sale will be open from 8 a.m. until 5 p.m., September 28th through October 2nd, and from 8 a.m. until noon on October 3rd. Proceeds from the sale help support programs and services at the Henry County Library. 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
1: Thank you, Clay. We're approaching 9:04. That is community news for the 9 o'clock hour. 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
3: 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They are located in both Clinton and Uri. Well, we have another great afternoon in the making with partly cloudy skies and highs only reaching up into the middle 70s. We will be cooling down this evening as we will see temperatures dropping down to the low to mid 50s by morning. More of the same expected throughout the work week.
1: All right, thanks, Sub. Let me see here. 9:05, about 65 degrees. Currently here at the Katie Katie Studios, a nice, cool, crisp fall morning for you out there for the first official day of fall. And something that is coming up this Saturday, September the 26th, it is the first annual City of Creighton Sherwood Schools Pickleball Fest. It's a fundraiser tournament with the proceeds going to the Sherwood Schools. There'll be food, there'll be vendors, there'll be a car show, a bounce house, music as well. And if you would like more information, there are two age brackets, by the way. Limited to 15 teams in each bracket. So get yourself and your team registered today. 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And that event takes place this Saturday morning, beginning at 7 a.m. All right, it's time to fire up Text Till 10, the All Request Final Hour, your morning show. 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I can play one for you. Text it on over to me. Let me know the artist that sings it and the title of the song, and I'll see if I can track them down for you and throw them on the airwaves this hour. Like this classic from Blake Shelton, It's Old Red.

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0: Oh, Kelsey Ballerini and Baggage as we wrap up your first set of requests this morning here on Text Till 10, brought to you by Mallard's Roadhouse. Rascal Flatts in there with Rewind, also some Dirks, and Am I the Only One, and Old Red from Blake Shelton got us started on the fall edition, the first segment of fall here for Text Till 10 with me, Steve Stevens. 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Update SkyTrack weather for you with Subby, and more music coming up as well. Got some requested Brooks and Dunn on the way. You know, they're going to be appearing up in Kansas City here very, very soon, early October, at Morton Amphitheater. So there you go, and now you know. We'll play you some Brooks and Dunn on the other side of these.
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3: Hey everyone, Tubby here with a look at your SkyTrack weather forecast for West Central Missouri, brought to you by our good friends over at Gary's Towing. If your car said no and you need a tow, give them a call at 660-885-HELP. Well, we have another great afternoon in the making with partly cloudy skies and highs only reaching up into the middle 70s. We will be cooling down this evening as we see temperatures dropping down to the low to mid 50s by morning. More of the same expected throughout the work week.
4: And we thank you, Sub, coming up on 925, and it is currently in the upper 60s. We are under 70 here this morning on a Tuesday at the studios at my KDKD. All right, it is text till 10. Back to the music. We are ahead. You pick 'em, I play 'em. Text line number 660-885-9595. Like Allison checking in for this one, and that ain't no way to go. It's Brooks and Nunn for you here on Text Till 10, brought to you by Mallard's Roadhouse on KDKD.
5: Lipstick letter across the mirror this morning, said goodbye, baby. You left without one.

0: Oh, that's Mr. Aaron Watts in there, and out of style here on Text Hill 10. Jared Neiman before that would drink to that all night. That reminds me to remind you, check out my Booze News podcast. If you've ever wondered what's going on in the world of adult beverages, we cover that for you on the Booze News. 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

How's some classic Lone Star and my front porch looking in as we get set to wrap up Text Till 10 with me, Steve Stevens, here on the morning show on a Tuesday, the first official day of fall. One more time, shout out to Mallard's Roadhouse and their daily lunch special on a Taco Tuesday, Roadhouse Tacos. That's the brisket tacos. They're on special out at Mallard's with lunch service beginning at 11 a.m. All right, ladies and gentlemen, with that, that'll do it for the morning show. First day of fall in the books. Yeah. Yeah. How you feeling first day of fall? I feel pretty good. Weather seems to be cooperating out there with cooler temperatures as we have a change of seasons. It's about 66 degrees currently here at the studios. Have a great rest of your first day of fall. And hey, meet me right back here again tomorrow morning, just past 6, for Mornings in the Sticks with Steve Stevens, exclusively right here on 95.3 KDKD. I'm going to leave you with a little rock and roll. Now, that's the name of the song. It's by the Damien Gunn Band out of Kansas City here on The Morning Show. Have a good one. I'll talk to you again.

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1: And roll tape in 3, 2, 1, action.
2: I'm CJ Popper. President Trump addressing the UN General Assembly on the east side of Manhattan. Fox's Lucas Tomlinson is there.
3: Expect President Trump to talk about this and the threats around the world, including what he's done in Venezuela and those elite American commandos snatching Nicolas Maduro and his wife from their bed. They're now being held nearby in Brooklyn. The president wants to make the world a safer place.
2: Secretary of State Marco Rubio on Fox and Friends earlier hammering the leaders of the Islamic Republic.
4: The central issue here is Iran is run by lunatic clerics, okay, by lunatic clerics that have a radical view of their religion, you know, very radical view and an apocalyptic view of their religion. These people can never have nuclear weapons.
2: Ukraine's President Vladimir Zelensky visiting the 9/11 Memorial and Museum earlier in Lower Manhattan for a flower laying ceremony. 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
12: Hey everyone, Tubby here. Look at your SkyTrack weather forecast for West Central Missouri, brought to you by our good friends over at Clint's Bar and Grill in downtown Calhoun, where good food and friends meet up. Stop in for some hometown hospitality. Well, we have another great afternoon in the making with partly cloudy skies and highs only reaching up into the middle 70s. We will be cooling down this evening as we see temperatures dropping down to the low to mid 50s by morning. More of the same expected throughout the work week.
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4: Joining me in the studio today is Kalani Lawler, along with Gary Lawler. Thank you guys for joining me here today.
5: Thanks for having us, Clay.
4: Hey, glad to have you guys here. And you guys are here on behalf of Henry County 4-H, all of Henry County, all the clubs that are here, because you guys are putting on your fundraiser. Tell me a little bit about that, Kalani.
5: All right. So Henry County 4-H every year has an annual carnival that we do.
4: Right.
5: And that carnival is going to be on October 4th. It's okay. A Sunday, and it's going to go from 4 to 7 p.m., and during the carnival, you have all sorts of games. So it's just like a regular old-fashioned carnival. You
4: right.
5: buy tickets. You use those tickets to play the games. And then you'll earn tickets at those different game booths. And you can redeem those tickets for prizes. All of the different 4-H clubs in Henry County will have booths there.
4: Okay.
5: So there's a wide variety of opportunities, everything from duck ponds to the lollipop tree to a beanbag toss. I think someone even does like a redneck ring toss where you're trying to throw a roll of toilet paper into a toilet.
4: That sounds fun.
5: So yeah, we've
4: Gary, you're pretty good at that, aren't you?
6: Yeah.
4: Yeah, I you look like I know you and your pitching history. Yeah, I think so. So tell me a little bit about this. So people can come out. Is this just for 4-H kids, or is this open to anybody?
5: It's open to anybody. So the 4-H kids are who put on the carnival.
4: Okay.
5: The 4-H County Council kind of oversees the whole thing, but each club is responsible for their own booths. There will be some auction baskets there that night that the clubs put together
4: Perfect.
5: That people can bid on silent auction style. And then with the carnival, we have an online auction that happens, and that will go live on September 27th.
4: Okay.
5: And it will run until October the 6th at 8 a.m. is when the bids close for that.
4: So it's going to start this Sunday and go until when?
5: October the 6th.
4: October the 6th. Okay,
5: yep.
4: Very good. And the carnival is October the 4th.
5: Correct,
4: okay.
5: Which is also a Sunday.
4: Which is also a Sunday. Very good. Well, yeah, my calendar's not flipped all the way to October yet. But looking forward to this. It's a great opportunity where people can come out and learn a little bit about 4-H and the
5: yes.
4: programs that are offered through 4-H and all the different clubs, because there's multiple clubs throughout Henry County.
5: Yes, there are. In Clinton, we have the Clinton Cougars,
4: okay.
5: which Gary is a member of, and I'm one of the co-leaders. We also have the Clinton Cool Cats and the CCA Patriots. And then we have the Montrose Busy Beavers as well.
4: Okay, so you all be taking part of this. This is one. This is for all 4-H, and if you want to learn about the different clubs, this would be a great opportunity for people to come out, have a little fun, but also learn a little bit about 4-H as well.
5: That's right, because we use this to kick off National 4-H Week, which
4: right.
5: is the first full week in October.
4: Okay. Gary, we're going to shift it over to you for a minute here. Tell me a little bit about how long have you been 4-H, and what's your favorite part about being in 4-H?
6: I think I've been in 4-H 3 years now,
4: okay.
6: and my favorite part

0: It's been the camaraderie and the friendship that you build during the meetings and the elections. It's all a lot of fun.
1: A lot of fun. And then you also learn, and you're doing hands-on projects and things like that as well. What are some lessons that another kid your age could have fun doing, but also learn while joining 4-H?
0: On the animal side of things, I learned a lot. I mean, most people nowadays don't have a lot of animals
1: right
0: to take care of. So somebody could learn the different shots that are important to keeping them healthy. And I think that's a very important lesson.
1: Great. Now, what's your favorite part about the carnival? Because carnival's a lot of fun. I've been at many times over the years myself. What is your favorite part?
0: My favorite part last year was getting to help with the dart gun booth that I've always played.
1: Oh, okay. So the one game that you always played, and you also did the toilet paper and the toilet one too, but this was your favorite. Tell me about it. And you get to work. You got to work it last year. But what does the game consist of? And kind of give people an example of some of the games they can expect.
0: Okay, so the dart guns are, we have cans, pop okay. cans that are tied to a clothesline or something like
2: right.
0: that. We string across the tables, and we have strips of tape for the different age groups, like 3 to 5, 6 to 8, and 9 to 12. And up, and they stand behind those lines, and we have single shot dart pistols, and they try to hit the cans.
1: So it's just kind of like a little Nerf gun, and they're just kind of shooting the Nerf gun, just kind of aiming it and practice some shooting.
0: Yeah, okay,
1: very good. And you said one of your favorite parts that you're learning about, different animals and things like that. What other types of agriculture can people learn about in 4-H?
0: They've got different things on the like plants and stuff as well okay. that you can learn about.
1: The horticulture side, yeah.
0: Yes, and you can learn about the keeping them watered and how much fertilizer you should put on them and what time's a good time of year to harvest them. It's a very good learning experience in that regard, too.
1: Does it take up a lot of your free time?
0: Not too much. Training pigs to show can take up some time, but you have to get them to know you and make sure they're not going to be aggressive.
1: Did you make it to the Missouri State Fair this year?
0: I did not go to the State Fair. It
1: okay.
0: interfered with some other things that we were having. But I did do last year at the carnival.
1: Okay.
0: But I have not done it this year.
1: Yeah. Well, very good.
2: Yeah. So 4-H, one of the nice things about 4-H is there's monthly meetings.
1: Mm-hmm.
2: So each club meets once a month, and the different clubs meet on different days of the month. But 4-H, you can be as involved in it as you want to, or you can just kind of do one or two different projects,
1: right.
2: and it's everything from not only the animals and the plants, but there's also cake decorating, there's public speaking, there's arts and crafts, photography, woodworking. If you've got an interest, there's probably a 4-H project for that.
1: A lot of different life skills that are missing in today's world,
2: yes.
1: Definitely at the school level, that you guys still offer through 4-H. And if anybody, Kalani, is interested in joining, how can someone join other than coming to the carnival that's coming up on October 4th?
2: Well, if anyone's interested in joining 4-H, they can stop by the Extension office,
1: okay.
2: which is at 120 East Lincoln Street, and they can talk to Verlinda.
1: Okay.
2: We also, the phone number there is 660-885-5556. We have a Facebook page, which is Missouri 4-H. Dash Henry County.
1: Okay.
2: And a lot of the clubs have their own Facebook page as well, but that's the Henry County 4-H Facebook page. You'll find a link to the auction on there.
1: Okay.
2: There's also the flyers for the carnival are up around town. They've got a QR code on them that you can scan if you want to see the auction items.
1: Okay.
2: But I encourage anyone that's interested in 4-H to stop by the office or come out to the carnival and
1: Definitely.
2: Talk to those of us working the booths. It's a wonderful program. It starts at age 5 to 7
1: okay.
2: are our Clover Kids, and that's just kind of an entry-level membership area. And then once they turn 8 years old, they can be a full-fledged 4-H member, and that's where they can compete in the different project areas, earn prizes, go to the state fair.
1: Cool.
2: There's lots of different travel opportunities. Some
1: to really
2: kids
1: get
2: go
1: involved,
2: to
1: yeah.
2: Washington, D.C. There's also trips to Florida. There's zoo apprenticeships. There's just a wide variety of opportunities that 4-H has. And the motto, the current motto is Beyond Ready.
1: Okay.
2: Because that's what we're trying to help these kids be, is Beyond Ready.
1: Beyond Ready, absolutely. Well, once again, it's the carnival coming up on October 4th out at the Benson Center in Clinton.

0: But the silent auction gets underway on Sunday, this Sunday, September 27th. Tell me some of the auction items that people can bid on.
1: Well, we've got a wide variety of things. So we've got some grass seed, clover seed, sunflower seed that Miller Seed donated to us. We've got tickets to the Henry County Museum, the Kansas City Zoo and Aquarium, the aquarium at the Boardwalk in Branson.
0: Oh, wow.
1: We've got gift certificates to Hetherington's, Nancy's Nutrition Trail, Holly's Kitchen, Dietz Family Buffet, El Camino. We've got gift baskets from Green Street Markets. We've got a campfire basket that Leisinger Farms donated. We've got tickets to Science City and the Planetarium up there in Kansas City. We've got some Chiefs items, some car care kits. Clinton Candle Company donated some things. I believe we're getting 4 Springfield Cardinals tickets and hats. And we also have a baseball, an autographed baseball signed by Brett Saberhagen, who was the 1985 World Series MVP. Hawthorne Bank donated that for us. Landmark Restaurant donated some meal vouchers and a whole pie, a certificate for that. So there's quite a variety of things, every price, every interest area. One thing about our online auction, so you register, you bid, and when the auction closes, if you are the winning bidder, you go to the extension office at 120 East Lincoln Street.
0: Okay.
1: Pay for your items with either cash or check, and then you can pick your items up there. 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At the extension office.
0: Easy enough. Now, Gary, tell me a little bit about this Saberhagen ball, because I know you personally as a big baseball fan, so I'm sure you can shed some light on this ball.
2: So I first saw the ball a couple days ago on their website, and it's a brand new, without a speck of dust on it, looking like, and it says on it, he has his signature, it's genuine, authentic, and it says 1985 World Series MVP.
0: Wow. And he was the MVP of the World Series, so that's really cool. And you'll probably bid on that a little bit yourself, won't you?
2: Oh, yeah.
0: Yeah. I won't see it at the card shop for a few weeks because you'll be saving up some extra money for that one, huh? Well, hey, Kalani, thank you so much. Gary, thank you guys so much for joining me here in the studio today to talk about the upcoming 4-H Carnival on our Community Spotlight.
1: All right. Thanks for having us, Clay.
2: Thank you very much.
0: That's Kalani and Gary Lawler here on our Community Spotlight talking about the 4-H Carnival coming up on October 4th.
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3: What's going on, everyone? 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They are located in both Clinton and Uri. Well, we have another great afternoon in the making with partly cloudy skies and highs only reaching up into the middle 70s. We will be cooling down this evening as we will see temperatures dropping down to the low to mid 50s by morning. More of the same expected throughout the work week.
4: Are you ready?
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tomorrow. I'm gonna leave here. I'm gonna let you go and walk away like every day I said I would. And tomorrow

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4: Gianna Gelosi. President Trump addressed the annual United Nations General Assembly in New York.
5: Our economy is the envy of the world. Our military is the most powerful on earth. Our technology is second to none, and we are leading in virtually everything.
4: His speech comes against a backdrop of multiple wars and rising concerns about AI. Antonio Guterres delivering his final address at the UN as the UN Secretary General, opening the assembly by telling world leaders superpowers have to realize
6: that their power isn't so super, that their power has limits. And the events of recent years have made that unmistakably clear.
4: Later today, President Trump plans to meet with leaders from the UK, Japan, Venezuela, and Ukraine. China's leader is scheduled to travel to Washington to see Trump Thursday. 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
8: This is a public notice. All responsible public agencies are required to locate, evaluate, and identify children with disabilities who are under the jurisdiction of the agency, regardless of the severity of the disability, including children attending private schools, children who live outside the district but are attending a private school within the district, highly mobile children such as migrant and homeless children, children who are wards of the state, and children who are suspected of having a disability and in need of special education, even though they are advancing from grade to grade. The school district assures that it will provide a free, appropriate public education to all eligible children with disabilities between the ages of 3 and 21 under its jurisdiction. Disabilities include autism, deaf, blindness, emotional disorders, hearing impairment and deafness, intellectual disability, multiple disabilities, orthopedic impairment, other health impairments, specific learning disabilities, speech or language impairment, traumatic brain injury, visual impairment, blindness, and young child with a developmental delay. The school district assures that it will provide information and referral services necessary to assist the state in the implementation of early intervention services for infants and toddlers eligible for the Missouri First Steps program. The school district assures that personally identifiable information collected, used, or maintained by the agency for the purposes of identification, evaluation, placement, or provision of FAPE of children with disabilities may be inspected and or reviewed by their parents and or guardians. Parents and guardians may request amendment to the educational record if the parent guardian believes the record is inaccurate, misleading, or violates the privacy or other rights of their child. Parents have the right to file complaints with the U.S. Department of Education or the Missouri Department of Elementary and Secondary Education concerning alleged failures by the district to meet the requirements of the Family Educational Rights and Privacy Act. The school district has developed a local compliance plan for the implementation of state regulations for the Individuals with Disabilities Education Act. This plan contains the agency's policies and procedures regarding storage, disclosure to

0: Third parties, retention and destruction of personally identifiable information, and the agency's assurance that services are provided in compliance with the General Education Provision Act. This plan may be reviewed at the District Special Education Director's Office from 8 a.m. to 3 p.m. Monday through Friday. The school district will conduct meetings in September and December to discuss the process for private, parochial, homeschool students, including referral, evaluation, diagnosis, and service options. Contact the district special education director for more information. This notice will be provided in native languages as appropriate.
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2: Hey everyone, Tubby here with a look at your SkyTrack weather forecast for West Central Missouri, brought to you by our good friends over at Gary's Towing. If your car says no when you need a tow, give them a call at 660-885-HELP. Well, we have another great afternoon in the making with partly cloudy skies and highs only reaching up into the middle 70s. We will be cooling down this evening as we see temperatures dropping down to the low to mid 50s by morning. More of the same expected throughout the work week.
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0: everybody. I'm Jason Aldean.
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0: Agribusiness News on Brownfield. Pioneer didn't become the number one corn and soybean seed brand in the U.S. without earning the title. But they're not finished. They'll keep doing what it takes to stay number one. President Trump says the U.S. is working on a deal to buy potash from Belarus instead of Canada. And a fertilizer expert says it's a negotiation tactic. Brownfield's Kara Hart has more from the Ag Outlook Forum in Kansas City.
1: Josh Linville with StoneX Group says there's no benefit to an agreement between the U.S. and Belarus when it comes to potash imports. He says there's not enough.
2: Their max arrivals of potash into the U.S. marketplace is about 750,000 tons.
1: Linville says the way the product gets to market isn't reliable.
2: Their only outlet valve is shipping product through Russia. That is more expensive. It is more timely. It is constrained. They can't move it like they used to do through Lithuania.
1: Linville says he thinks it's more of a negotiating tool against Canada.
2: We know potash has been discussed from both sides of the border. We're both jockeying for position, trying to get a little bit better deal. But ultimately, I don't see them being a major impact.
1: From the Ag Outlook Forum in Kansas City, Missouri, I'm Kara Hart for Brownfield.
0: U.S. Senator Chuck Grassley suggests partisan politics remain a stumbling block for the farm bill. The Iowa Republican has been in Congress more than 50 years and tells Brownfield this is the first farm bill he's worked on that's not bipartisan.
3: So I think that Thune is going to have to force the issue on the United States Senate floor.
0: No Democrats on the Senate Ag Committee voted for the farm bill last week. The Senate is scheduled to remain in session through early October. A member of the U.S. House Ag Committee is frustrated because the Senate has yet to pass a farm bill. Minnesota Republican Brad Finstead says the House passed its version at the end of April.
4: This is one of those things that common sense isn't so common in Washington, D.C.
0: Finstead says despite the delays, he's very optimistic that a new five-year farm bill could be signed into law by the end of the year. An ag lending expert says early financial planning could help farmers manage economic uncertainty heading into 2027. Brownfield's Aaron Anderson has more from the Farm Science Review in London, Ohio.
5: Rudy Pitzer-Perry, Regional Vice President of Agricultural Lending at Farm Credit Mid-America, says tighter margins are forcing producers to reevaluate their operating budgets.
6: It's not just grain prices. So many of these inputs have not come back down. Diesel costs, of course, is now a huge concern rolling into harvest. There are some restructure options that we can look at to try to open up some breathing room.
5: She tells Brownfield regular communication with ag lenders can help farmers make more informed management decisions. From London, Ohio, I'm Erin Anderson for Brownfield.
0: More news online at brownfieldagnews.com. I'm Brent Barnett, Brownfield.
1: 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Vice President of Ag and Rural Lending, Scott Schomburg, says there's financing available heading into the fall for cattle producers.
7: It's been a great time to be in the cattle business the last few years. 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
1: 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Hey everyone, Subby here with a look at your SkyTrack weather forecast for West Central Missouri, brought to you by our good friends over at Clint's Bar and Grill in downtown Calhoun, where good food and friends meet up. Stop in for some hometown hospitality. Well, we have another great afternoon in the making with partly cloudy skies and highs only reaching up into the middle 70s. We will be cooling down this evening as we see temperatures dropping down to the low to mid 50s by morning. More of the same expected throughout the work week.

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5: Fox News, I'm CJ Papa. President Trump addressing the UN General Assembly in New York City. He touched on the war in Iran, saying he has a big decision to make, adding,
6: "Do I drive them into hell with no chance of survival and no hope of future greatness or generations? But I believe we'll make a deal right after the election."
5: President Trump gets the security deal he wanted from Denmark and Greenland.
6: "Tremendous for Europe and for the United States and for everybody, and for Greenland, it's going to be incredible. And the people of Greenland have been so nice. The people of Denmark have been amazing."
5: The deal gives the U.S. the ability to expand its military footprint in Greenland to secure and defend the American continent. Ella Langley's Children's in Texas is now the longest-running number one hit of all time. And they're all joining a Billboard Hot 100. It was announced today. 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
8: 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Hello, I'm Clay Radford. Well, the Henry County Sheriff's Office has released its latest weekly arrest and incident report covering September 11th through September 17th. Deputies reported multiple arrests during the week involving outstanding warrants, driving while intoxicated, driving while suspended or revoked, stealing, and leaving the scene of an accident. The report also includes details on a pair of incidents involving suspects allegedly fleeing from law enforcement, along with a domestic disturbance in the rural Leeton area that resulted in charges including domestic assault and endangering the welfare of a child. Several people were also arrested on felony warrants involving alleged drug possession, unlawful use of a weapon, arson, forgery, and burglary. The Henry County Sheriff Jail reported a total population of 94 inmates at the time of the report. You can read the complete Henry County Sheriff's Office weekly report, including names, charges, and details from each incident, right now at MyKDKD.com. All individuals are presumed innocent until proven guilty in the court of law. Well, the Friends of the Henry County Library Group is getting ready for the fall book sale and membership drive. The sale runs September 28th through October 3rd in the Friends Room at the Henry County Library in Clinton. Shoppers will find hardcover and paperback books, audiobooks, DVDs, music CDs, puzzles, and more. 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Paperbacks are 50 cents, and DVDs will be $4 for $1. Prices will drop later in the week, so everything will be half price on September 30th and October 1st. 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More on this story and others can be found on our

0: With more information here in the 12 o'clock hour, we take a look at your funeral announcements on KDKD. Don Christopher Walker, age 83, of Clinton, Missouri, passed away on Friday, September 18th at Overland Park Regional Medical Center in Overland Park, Kansas. A memorial mass of Christian burial will take place at 11 a.m. on Tuesday, September 22nd at the Holy Rosary Catholic Church in Clinton. The family will receive friends from 10 to 11 a.m. just prior to the service. Military honors will be provided by the Army Funeral Honors and Veterans of Foreign Wars, post 1894 of Clinton. The family suggests memorial contributions to the Holy Rosary Catholic Church, Clinton Animal Shelter, or the Henry County Museum. These donations may be left in care of the Bradley Hadley Funeral Home of Clinton. Condolences may be left online at bradleyhadley.com. Once again, that's Don Walker.
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5: What's going on, everyone? 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Let Patrick, Alec, and the gang get you fixed up for your farm or your home. They are located in both Clinton and Uri. Well, we have another great afternoon in the making with partly cloudy skies and highs only reaching up into the middle 70s. We will be cooling down this evening as we will see temperatures dropping down to the low to mid 50s by morning. More of the same expected throughout the work week.
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3: 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We have services that start Sunday morning at 9 a.m., classes of all ages, and Bible class for adults. At 10 o'clock, we have our worship service every Sunday morning. Sunday evening at 6 p.m., we also meet for services, and on Wednesday evening at 7 p.m. We'd be honored to have you as our guest at any opportunity that you may have to worship with us at the Clinton Church of Christ.
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6: Good afternoon, everyone. And just like that, we have fall. Now, these temperatures feel incredible after the heat wave we've been through. We could have used more widespread rain with the cold front, though. Vernon in St. Clair County picked up some rainfall yesterday along the front, but most of us stayed dry. I am not seeing anything in the long-range model suggesting any more of that strong ridging setting up for us, so I do believe the start of fall is here. Now, that's not saying we won't have a warm day or two, but nothing like we've had. We have a warm front that will try and lift up into our area over the weekend, and that might give us a decent shot at some rainfall, but it's still not a slam dunk. Some hay feeding is taking place, and concerns with water are present out there. Even more so is the fear that days will tick away and growing season will end before there's fall pasture growth if moisture doesn't arrive soon. Hay prices across our area still remain steady to firm. That's going to do it for me today. A big shout out to Clint Bar and Grill in Calhoun, Missouri for sponsoring this segment.
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2: I'm
1: your
2: Brent Barnett with Ag News headlines on Brownfield. An ag lending expert says early financial planning could help farmers manage economic uncertainty heading into 2027. Brownfield's Aaron Anderson reports from the Farm Science Review in London, Ohio.
3: Rudy Pitzer-Perry, Regional Vice President of Agricultural Lending at Farm Credit Mid-America, says tighter margins are forcing producers to reevaluate their operating budgets.
4: It's not just grain prices. So many of these inputs have not come back down. Diesel costs, of course, is now a huge concern rolling into harvest. There are some restructure options that we can look at to try to open up some breathing room.
3: She tells Brownfield regular communication with ag lenders can help farmers make more informed management decisions. From London, Ohio, I'm Erin Anderson for Brownfield.
2: President Trump says the U.S. is working on a deal to buy potash from Belarus instead of Canada. And a fertilizer expert says it's a negotiation tactic. Josh Linville with StoneX Group says there's no benefit to an agreement with Belarus when it comes to potash imports. He says it's because of how the product gets to market.
5: Their only outlet valve is shipping product through Russia. That is more expensive. It is more timely. It is constrained. They can't move it like they used to do through Lithuania.
2: A pair of Midwestern farmers say diesel prices are putting a damper on harvest season. Central Illinois farmer Ken Franklin.
6: Basically, harvesting cost fuel is double what it was last year. More than $1,000 a day running just a combine. You have the grain cart in there. It's significant cost, but, you know, you got to get the crop out.
2: Casey Kelleher in southeastern Wisconsin says it'll likely impact management decisions.
7: Yeah, it's scary where it's at right now. In this area, there's going to be a lot less tillage going on this fall.
2: AAA says the national average for diesel is $6.52 per gallon. I'm Brent Barnett. Brownfield.
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4: News. I'm Gianna Gelosi. President Trump told United Nations General Assembly in New York that he had a decision to make on Iran, strike a deal with Tehran, or annihilate the Islamic Republic.
5: Do I drive them into hell with no chance of survival and no hope of future greatness or generations? But I believe we'll make a deal right after the election because it doesn't make sense for them not to.
4: Meantime, the president signed an agreement with Denmark, easing tensions over his calls for the U.S. to acquire Greenland.
6: The U.S. plans to open two new military bases in Greenland. The plan would reestablish one Cold War-era military base in the southern part of Greenland and convert a military outpost on the east coast, which is currently being used by the Danish Sled Dog Patrol.
4: Fox's Alex Hogan. 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

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It's fall in West Central Missouri, and 95.3 KDKD is right there with you.

0: 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Direct cash cattle trade activity is quiet. Bids and asking prices haven't surfaced. Show lists this week are mixed. Significant trade volume is expected to hold out until sometime Thursday or Friday. Fox beef was higher and sharply higher at midday with solid demand for moderate offerings. Choice up $1.98 at $378.33. Select was up $2.57 at $358.34. At the Oklahoma National Stockyards, feeder steers weighing more than 800 pounds were steady to $4 higher. Steers less than 800 pounds were lightly tested and steady to $4 lower. Feeder heifers were $1 to $5 lower. The USDA says demand was moderate to good for feeders. Steer calves weighing more than 500 pounds were steady to $5 higher. Heifer calves weighing more than 500 pounds were steady. Demand was moderate for calves with the best demand on long weaned calves. Quality was average to attractive. Medium and large one feeder steer, 601 to 649 pounds, brought $350 to $397. Medium and large one feeder heifer, 651 to 697 pounds, brought $330 to $348. Cash hogs are lower at midday with huge negotiated purchases. Processors are moving big numbers without having to get too aggressive in their procurement efforts. That's a result of the leverage they have and their ability to control the pace of business. Demand, both global and domestic, remains crucial to providing price support. And while there have been some bright spots in both, there are ongoing lingering concerns about strength. The industry is also looking ahead to this week's quarterly hogs and pigs report. Barrows and gilts at the National Daily Direct were down 55 cents with a weighted average of 79.92. The Iowa Minnesota was down 52 cents. The Western Corn Belt also down 52 cents. Both had weighted averages of 79.93. Butcher hog prices at the Midwest cash markets were steady at $60. And pork values were lower at midday, down 60 cents at $88.31. Bellies, loins, and ribs were all sharply lower. I'm Megan Grebner, Brownfield Ag News.
1: And we're back looking at another lopsided matchup, Jim. Today we have a combine taking on a train.
2: Yeah, that heavy train is about 1,000 times heavier than the combine. No competition there.
1: Right, especially given that it'll take at least a mile to stop that train.
2: That's 18 football fields.
3: It's no contest. A motorist is almost 20 times more likely to die in a crash involving a train than in a collision involving another motor vehicle. 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
6: Hey everyone, Tubby here with a look at your SkyTrack weather forecast for West Central Missouri, brought to you by our good friends over at Gary's Towing. If your car says no when you need a tow, give them a call at 660-885-HELP. Well, we have another great afternoon in the making with partly cloudy skies and highs only reaching up into the middle 70s. We will be cooling down this evening as we see temperatures dropping down to the low to mid 50s by morning. More of the same expected throughout the work week.
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0: as things continue to unfold in New York. You're listening to the American Ag Network. I'm Susan Littlefield, and welcome to the Tuesday Market Roundup. Mike Zuzulo joins us today. Mike, of course, with Global Commodity Analytics, and I know that this is a moment-by-moment thing as the UN meetings do continue, but then I knew that the president was set to speak with Ukraine's president, and you said that's kind of unfolded and caused some quick market reactions.
1: Yeah, when I came in this morning and when I wrote my blog last night, Susan, I really wanted to push the idea to clients and subscribers that this type of week is going to be very much like, I think, and I think it's starting to be that way, very much like a pre-WASD report week where we're going to get a lot of news, and that news is going to move markets because it's so important of news. And, you know, we have to remember the markets that have started this whole rally to the upside, regardless of what the corn and bean yields are, regardless of the super global Godzilla El Nino, is the supplies that have been held captive of wheat and crude oil and obviously diesel as a result of those two.
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0: We continue hearing from Mike Zuzulo at Global Commodity Analytics and asking what we could or couldn't hear from Thursday's meeting.
1: You just said it. If we don't know anything, or we don't know anything more than we know right now as you and I talk, I think we could have historic volatility in this market for the rest of September. And yes, harvest delays could be an issue or something like that that would maybe temper the trend if the market was erring to the side of the downside.
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15: Hey everyone, Subby here with a look at your SkyTrack weather forecast for West Central Missouri, brought to you by our good friends over at Clint's Bar and Grill in downtown Calhoun, where good food and friends meet up. Stop in for some hometown hospitality. Well, we have another great afternoon in the making with partly cloudy skies and highs only reaching up into the middle 70s. We will be cooling down this evening as we see temperatures dropping down to the low to mid 50s by morning. More of the same expected throughout the work week.
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0: There's a lot more red than there is green on the markets today. You're listening to the American Ag Network. Good afternoon. I'm Susan Littlefield. As corn finished near the low of the day, ratings were held steady at 57% good to excellent. In yesterday afternoon's crop progress report, 5 points, though, under the 10-year average, while harvest advanced 5 points to 13% complete. Looking at much of the rain, and talk about the heavy rains in the western corn belt set to slow the combines, forecast calling for as much as 5 inches in parts of Nebraska and Iowa in the next 10-day model. U.S. exports are a bright spot, with yesterday's inspection moving cumulative shipments to nearly 16% higher than last year at this time. Although soybean market put up a good fight, but they too ended up closing in the red. The market is hinging on the summit on Thursday, and the demand signals coming out of Beijing are both watching. As Sinograin sold 338,674 metric tons of the 543,000 they'd offered at auction this morning. The Buenos Aires Grain Exchange increased their estimate for 26-27 soybean production in Argentina to 53.6 million metric tons. That is up 3.5 million from their 25-26 harvest estimate. Well, the wheat market closed on the soft side as well. Black Sea ceasefires kind of chatter in the immediate wait, as the Ukraine saying overnight it would consider an unconditional ceasefire if Russia would agree. And that's after his meeting with President Zelensky. President Trump said they are figuring out a way to end the war. Cattle pulled back from yesterday's big move, as cash has been slower to confirm Friday's report of at least 5 area weighted average finishing at 221.87, down 95 cents on the week. As hogs put in a solid day, the national base average price at 80.35 yesterday was down $1.41. Slaughter, though, has seen a pickup, which means more demand. This is the American Ag Network.
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0: December corn 536 and three quarters, down 6 1/4. March 551, down 5 3/4. Jan beans 1341 and a quarter, down 2 3/4. And March 1348 and 3/4, down 3. Soybean meal December 370.70, up 2.30. Oil December 67.92, down 93. Chicago wheat December 717 1/4, down 9.5. Kansas City December 781 1/4, down 13 1/4. While Minneapolis, 736, down 10 1/4. October live cattle, 218.77, down 217. December, 219.45, down 255. September feeders, 337.27, down 20. October, 328.02, down 222. October lean hogs, 79.27, up 112. December, 71 even, up 120. Class 3 milk, September, 16.14, down 2. October, down 4, 15.66. 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
1: News. I'm John Saucier. It was President Trump speaking before the United Nations General Assembly this morning in New York, where he addressed the ongoing war between Russia and Ukraine. He says this fighting has gone on for long enough.
2: 25,000 young people, mostly soldiers, a month are dying. 25,000 a month. And I look at those battlefield pictures and I really don't want to see him anymore. It's so horrible to see.
1: The sound courtesy of UNTV. The Trump administration says they're removing more than 700,000 people from Obamacare health care plans, claiming they were fraudulently enrolled. Centers for Medicare and Medicaid Services Administrator Dr. Mehmet Oz.
3: We're seeing multinational criminal syndicates involved in this process. Small-time hoodlums are getting involved. It's an open secret. You can come into the federal government and use us as a piggy bank, so folks are coming here.
1: Democrats have accused the administration of trying to deliberately sabotage the Affordable Care Act. 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

0: Hey everyone, Tubby here with a look at your SkyTrack weather forecast for West Central Missouri, brought to you by our good friends over at Gary's Towing. If your car says no when you need a tow, give them a call at 660-885-HELP. Well, we have another great afternoon in the making with partly cloudy skies and highs only reaching up into the middle 70s. We will be cooling down this evening as we see temperatures dropping down to the low to mid 50s by morning. More of the same expected throughout the work week.
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0: 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Stay ahead of the storm, stay ahead of the forecast. 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Let Patrick, Alec, and the gang get you fixed up for your farm or your home. They are located in both Clinton and Uri. Well, we have another great afternoon in the making with partly cloudy skies and highs only reaching up into the middle 70s. We will be cooling down this evening as we will see temperatures dropping down to the low to mid 50s by morning. More of the same expected throughout the work week.
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3: Fox News, I'm Tom Graham. President Trump says Iran has a decision to make, a deal to end the war or else.
4: Do I annihilate the Islamic Republic and do it quickly, never giving them a chance?
3: Courtesy of UNTV, that audio, the president speaking at the United Nations General Assembly, he added he thinks a deal with Iran will be made after the midterm elections in the U.S. A grand jury finding there was not evidence to bring charges in the death of Nolan Wells.

0: They found the black teen's death was consistent with drowning following a July 4th boating trip off the Mississippi Gulf Coast. His mother, Christine Walmsley, remains critical of law enforcement and their investigation.
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0: Well, Nolan's friends on that boating trip were all white, leading to widespread viral speculation about his death. 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

0: quarters lower at 551. And wheat was pressured by profit-taking and technical selling. Rain has delayed winter wheat planting in some areas, but that should be beneficial long-term, especially in the plains. The war between Russia and Ukraine could eventually boost U.S. exports. December Chicago was down 9.5 at 717.25. December Kansas City was 13.25 lower at 781.25. December Minneapolis was down a dime at 736.25. Live and feeder cattle were lower on profit taking ahead of this week's direct business. Megan Grebner's got more on that in just a moment. October live was down 217 at 218.77. December was 255 lower at 219.45. October feeders were down 222 at 328.02. And hogs were up on short covering with the quarterly inventory numbers out from the USDA on Thursday. October was up 112 at 79.27. December was $1.20 higher at 71. Megan Grebner has that full look at the cash livestock markets after this brief break.
1: As many of our livestock producers know, black vultures are becoming more of a problem across Missouri. I'm Chris Chin, director of the Missouri Department of Agriculture. There are ways you can protect your livestock from troublesome black vultures. Vultures like to hang out in easy roosting areas, such as dead trees and old barns. Remove any dead trees or unused barns that are near your livestock. 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If black vultures are causing a problem for your livestock, we encourage you to call USDA Wildlife Services for help. 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You can find more information about black vultures at blackvultures.agriculture.mo.gov.
2: 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Bids and asking prices didn't surface. Show lists this week are mixed in all major feeding areas. Significant trade volume will likely hold out until sometime Thursday or Friday. Box beef closed higher with strong demand for moderate offerings. Choice up 254 at 378.89. Select was up 208 at 357.85. Estimated cattle slaughter was 105,000 head. Cash hogs closed lower with a big negotiated run. Barrows and gilts at the National Daily Direct down 45 cents with a weighted average of 79.90. The Iowa Minnesota was 67 cents lower with a weighted average of 79.78. And the Western Corn Belt was down 67 cents with a weighted average of 79.78. Pork values were lower, down 92 cents at 87.99. Bellies, loins, and ribs were down. And estimated hog slaughter was 491,000 head. I'm Megan Grebner, Brownfield Ag News.
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11: Hey everyone, Stubby here with a look at your SkyTrack weather forecast for West Central Missouri, brought to you by our good friends over at Gary's Towing. If you're in a bind and you need a tow, give them a call at 660-885-HELP. Well, you're going to need to pull those blankets out tonight and open those windows, as we're going to have great fall temperatures again this evening as temperatures drop down to the low to mid 50s by morning time. Partly cloudy and mild for your Wednesday with highs into the upper 70s.
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5: 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Well, you're going to need to pull those blankets out tonight and open those windows, as we will have great fall temperatures again this evening as our temperatures drop down to the low to mid-50s by morning time. Partly cloudy and mild for your Wednesday with highs into the upper 70s.
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3: Fox News, I'm John Saucier. Ukraine targeting Russian infrastructure, including an oil and gas refinery with drone strikes. President Trump telling reporters the new strikes put pressure on Russia and the energy market.
4: It's also a serious hit on the price of diesel. The diesel oil, diesel fuel has gone up quite a bit, but we'll be talking about that. But no, it's very serious hit, certainly on Russia.
3: President Trump met with Ukrainian President Zelensky today. The Trump administration says they're removing more than 700,000 people from Obamacare health care plans, claiming they were fraudulently enrolled. Centers for Medicare and Medicaid Services Administrator Dr. Mehmet Oz.
5: We're seeing multinational criminal syndicates involved in this process. Small-time hoodlums are getting involved. It's a open secret. You can come into the federal government and use us as a piggy bank, so folks are coming here.
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5: Good afternoon, everyone. And just like that, we have fall. Now, these temperatures feel incredible after the heat wave we've been through. We could have used more widespread rain with the cold front, though. Vernon in St. Clair County picked up some rainfall yesterday along the front, but most of us stayed dry. I am not seeing anything long-range model suggesting any more of that strong ridging setting up for us, so I do believe the start of fall is here. Now, that's not saying we won't have a warm day or two, but nothing like we've had. We have a warm front that will try to lift up and to our area over the weekend, and that might give us a decent shot at some rainfall, but it's still not a slam dunk. Some hay feeding is taking place, and concerns with water are present out there. Even more so is the fear that days will tick away and growing season will end before there's fall pasture growth if moisture doesn't arrive soon. Hay prices across our area still remain steady to firm. That's going to do it for me today. A big shout out to Clint Bar and Grill in Calhoun, Missouri for sponsoring this segment.
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0: Please talk about those for us a little bit, Amy.
1: Yeah, those are big wins for us. You know, not that anybody needs reminded, but last farm bill was 2018 and those numbers were on 2012, 2011 data. So we do need this. Farmers deserve some stability and certainty in a five-year farm bill. But you said it, there were two really key things that we're watching, among others. E15, year-round E15, oftentimes people don't know that sorghum is used in ethanol production. We have some plants that use 100% or some sort of blend. So that's very significant for sorghum, as well as moving Food for Peace to USDA. So that is actually where it had been before moving over. And so we're excited to see that. It makes sense to have Food for Peace at USDA. So grateful for Senator Moran and his work on that and others. So we continue to press and push. Who knows what's going to happen with November just around the corner. But we aren't going to stop advocating for farmers just because there's delays. I feel like we're pretty used to that. Maybe it's a rain delay. Maybe it's some sort of farming delay. We're used to that. But we just keep going. That's what farmers do.
0: Well, and I know there hasn't been floor time scheduled yet for this farm bill, Amy, but it sounds like potentially after the midterms, we could get some floor time on this and try to finally advance the farm bill. And of course, you know, thinking about this, what would it mean for agriculture as a whole? Just this whole process, as I mentioned, frustrating. It's taken way too long. And I know we need this updated policy, don't we?
1: We really do. There are things that were taken care of in the One Big Beautiful Bill, but there are still some very key pieces that are important to our farmers and producers. You know, and when things keep building up, that means other things can't have our attention like they should. Jesse, you wake up every morning wondering what the headlines are going to be, and we do too. So let's take something off our to-do list so we can really get to work on these other items that are just as important. Nothing trumps the other, and sorry, that's poor choice of words, but nothing is more important than the other. But here we are. So we know farm bills can be done. It's bipartisan. Man, if we need something done bipartisan today, we've never needed it more. So let's get it done. Let's get to work and let's see what else we can tackle.
0: That is a good spot to wrap up our conversation. With that, Amy France, the chair of the National Sorghum Producers. Always good to talk with you, Amy. Thanks for joining us. Have a great week. We'll talk to you again soon.
1: Thanks, Jesse.
0: 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Coming up next, we'll talk with Dr. Jeff Silvertooth from the University of Arizona right here on AOA. 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
3: 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AOA. 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
4: 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Well, it's great to spend time on Friday with the Agribusiness and Water Council of Arizona at their annual meeting, learning more about agriculture in the West and in Arizona specifically. We sat down for a conversation to get more insight into some of the agronomics that they face with Dr. Jeffrey Silvertooth from the University of Arizona. Let's take a listen to that conversation right now on AOA. So give us maybe just a little thousand-foot view for folks who don't know Arizona agriculture, but thinking about the soil and all the different crops that are grown here and more. And you've been doing this. This is your 40th year, so you have the experience out here across the state, across the West. What's one of the biggest challenges and or biggest advantages to growing different commodities out here in Arizona?
5: Right. Good question. A good way to start the conversation. You know, first of all, I have to state from the context of being a soil scientist and agronomist, coming out here from the Great Plains, from Oklahoma, when I came here 40 years ago, and having been growing up there and in Kansas all my life, working in agriculture, a lot of people think Arizona just has nothing but rock and sand. We certainly have a lot of rock and sand out here, but the fact of the matter is we have these alluvial soils that were deposited in these valleys, these intermountain valleys, that are geologically young, extremely fertile, and highly productive if we have sufficient water. We are in the desert, so we have to reclaim those soils from soil, from salt, and from sodium. But once we do that and we have adequate water, the first limiting factor we have is water. Sunlight's not a limiting factor, but then bioavailable nitrogen. And then if we manage properly, we're able to come as close as I've ever seen in an agricultural production system of reaching the genetic potential of our crops. So we have that foundation from the soils, from the soil resources to deal with, to benefit from across the alluvial valleys, mainly the southern part of the state, lower elevations. The second thing we have is a gradient of elevation from about 150 feet above sea level down around Yuma, southwest corner of the state, the lower Colorado River Valley. Across the state to the east, the elevation steadily increases to where you're about valleys in Sulphur Springs Valley in southeast Arizona. It's about 4,500 feet. So we have a range of elevations so we can match crops with seasons and based on driven by market, and farmers understand that. You know, there's a myth out here in the urban population, which the state's more than 90% urban. So that's one of those situations where you have facts may be facts, but perceptions become people's reality.
4: Sure.
5: They have perceptions that we grow these crops because maybe we just do it, we like it. And one of the things to communicate to those folks is that we don't do any of this for sport. Farmers are growing crops because there's a market. And so we can, our farmers can flex or change, adjust, if they have the infrastructure to do it, to reach new markets or change crops. We can have a plethora of crops that we can grow. But the question is always going to be, what

0: market relevant speech, but keep an eye on Turkish president's address from a Black Sea shipping standpoint, as well as various Middle East leaders, and it relates to regional security and conflict mediation, notably from Qatar, Jordan, and Egypt. This is the American Ag Network.
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4: Information America's farmers and ranchers need. AOA. Now, back to Jesse Allen.
5: And today's AOA is presented by Pioneer for corn that delivers the highest yield potential, strongest pest protection, and most flexible weed management. 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Joining us right now, Iowa Secretary of Agriculture Mike Naeg. And Secretary Naeg, welcome back to the show, sir. Hope all is well.
6: Hey, Jesse, it's great to be talking, especially as we're just on the doorstep of harvest. I mean, we're all ready up here to get rolling.
5: I was going to say, let's talk about that a little bit, because a lot of areas of Iowa have gotten some soaking rains in the last couple of days. And Mike, I got to think that's going to slow down some of that early harvest activity, isn't it?
6: It has. And I've traveled pretty extensively around the state the last couple of weeks. And, there's probably only two bright spots that I can mention to you. One is that that northwest corner of our state has continued to have drought. And we're over the course of the last couple of weeks, we're in the process of taking that drought off the map. So that's good news. I guess the other would be, we know that this is the time of year where you're getting cover crops flown on into that standing crop. And, a little bit of moisture, a little bit of heat helps that get germinated. But aside from those two things, everybody's kind of sitting there looking out the window at just soggy, soggy conditions. I'm doing that right now. In fact, a really overcast and soggy. And obviously, it's going to have to dry out a little bit before we're able to go. But hey, we've got a good start to things here. A lot of chopping, seed harvest, some high moisture corn has gone out. But by and large, we're all idling right now, waiting for things to dry out a little bit.
5: Well, once things get rolling, of course, we think about safety and making sure that we do everything we can to get this crop off in a timely and safe manner. And we should touch on that a little bit, because this week is Farm Safety and Health Week, Mike.
6: Yeah, it is. And, I like this. The weather's giving us a chance to do this, but this is that kind of deep breath before we jump into harvest in a concerted way. And this is a time to think about safety. And, it's just, unfortunately, we have stories every so often of somebody who's injured or loses life in a farm accident, and it just drives home that these are not theoretical things that we're talking about. These are accidents that happen, and farming is still one of the more dangerous professions in this country, and we need to remember that. So and if you're a farmer, if you're doing something for the first time or you're doing it for the thousandth time, there's still that opportunity for something to happen. And so it's just really, really take that moment, think about safety, think about the equipment, the maintenance of equipment, the safety features on that equipment, and just be mindful of those things. We get moving really fast. We get stressed out. There's lack of sleep. We absolutely need to be thinking about safety first. The other is to the non-farm public. Of course, I always like to stress, look, be safe on the roads and be patient. Farmers in that equipment can't always see folks like you can see them, and especially turning on and off of roads. Those are things that really bother me. And when I think about those things myself, and I just really want to encourage, and it's a time to be thinking about it. And the mental health piece of it too. It's not just physical safety. there's a lot of stress in agriculture right now, profitability, and there's some real

0: But we need to be going to 8 and 10 million acres. So it's a big job. We're pushing hard, but that record-setting year for cover crops is a big one. And then like many states, we're looking at how does Iowa play a role in trying to address the shortage of beef production, you know, smallest herd since the 1950s. And for us, what that looks like is that we're going to have to take some of our, we don't have a lot of excess ag land, unused ag land laying around the state of Iowa. We're going to have to look at some of those sensitive row crop acres, acres where you're may be highly erosive or you're losing nutrients, you're not productive, and to get those converted into pasture. We still want them to be working lands. We don't want them tied up in a CRP contract. And it's good for the environment. It's good for our economy. So those would be just a couple of examples that we're really thinking a lot about and making some pretty significant investments in here in the state.
1: All right. Well, always good to hear about the work you guys are doing there across the state of Iowa. All right, Mike, before we wrap up, we do need to end on a somewhat sad and somber topic, but it's important. I think we mentioned this. Of course, Iowa agriculture and really U.S. agriculture, for that matter, lost a great man here a few weeks ago, Ray Gasser from the Corning area. And I know you know Ray well. I knew Ray. I hadn't talked to him in a while, but I especially knew him early in my career. Just such sad news, and been thinking about his family and his loved ones. Your thoughts on the loss of Ray Gasser and the impact he had on the state of Iowa?
0: Well, just what a sad situation, and certainly my thoughts and prayers, and you know, I had a chance to visit with the family, with Elaine, with his daughter Jenny and Chris and his son. You know, what a tragic situation for them, and sudden, and you know, they're having to really deal with the consequences of that. But Ray was just simply a great guy. Ray was a tremendous farmer. He put his beliefs into action. They were tremendous. He's been a tremendous conservation adopter and somebody who's really promoted that. Talks, you know, could talk about sustainability on the farm, could talk about sustainability at the UN. Just somebody who could really do that, had a passion for it. And, you know, we were some of his friends, people that had flown in from around the country. We were sort of laughing a bit about, boy, we all know what Ray would be saying to us. Hey, work together on this, work together. And he was a big champion for that, bringing folks together. Well, let's work together on addressing these challenges that we see in agriculture. But what a guy. I'm going to miss him. I talk to him regularly, often seeking advice or picking his brain about you know, what he might think that we could be doing to improve things. So I'm going to miss him, and certainly thinking of his family.
1: Well, excellent thoughts. A good spot for us to wrap up our conversation. Iowa Secretary of Agriculture Mike Nag, always good to talk with you, my friend. Have a safe and happy harvest season. We'll talk to you again soon.
0: Hey, thank you.
1: 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Coming up, we'll take a look at news headlines. Back with more on AOA right after this.
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13: 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Well, let's take a look at ag news headlines. And cotton producers in southern states like Texas and Oklahoma are struggling with severe drought. Jenny Dudek, a cotton specialist for Oklahoma State University Extension, said there will be some areas that produce good cotton numbers, but those are few and far between.
14: Unfortunately, with all the drought and the heat that we've had there, we do have some pockets, though, however, that will make some cotton, some irrigated ground that had plenty of water that will make some cotton this year. But unfortunately, a lot of the other areas in our state were not that lucky. We didn't have enough water to irrigate out of the lake this year, you know, in the irrigation district and just anywhere that was dry land. Unfortunately, we just did not receive those rains.
13: Unfortunately, a large number of cotton producers will need to get on the phone to talk with their adjusters.
14: you know, that's kind of the next step, is calling your adjuster and, you know, making sure that they're coming out and looking at your field as soon as possible. We've had excess GDUs or heat units, you know, with all of these 100 plus degree days, we're not really cooling off at night, and especially in the last month. So that's pushed a lot of cotton to what is technically considered harvest ready, basically by

0: interest in my office saying, hold that line, John, hold this line. How many years late is this bill? You know, I have held the line here as a loyal Democrat, and my vote really doesn't matter because it's not anywhere close to 60, but I'm just saying we got to find a way for, you know, my office is bombarded and they are desperate to get this farm bill here because it's been 3 years, you know, now that's late. And two things can be true at the same time here where you can fight for it, but at some point now, it's not caving. It's just saying America's farmers are counting on this bill and we get it out.
1: Senators, of course, passed the farm bill out of committee on a party line vote. Members say, though, they are closer to an agreement than they were 6 months ago. Leadership has not yet announced an official date for floor consideration. We're out of time on AOA, brought to you by Pioneer Brand Corn, the leader in exclusive high-yield potential genetics. 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Thanks for joining us. I'm Jesse Allen. Have a great day. We'll talk to you tomorrow.
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12: Fox News, I'm Tom Graham. President Trump meeting with Ukrainian leader Volodymyr Zelensky on the sidelines of the United Nations General Assembly and sounding optimistic a deal can be reached to end the war between Russia and Ukraine.
13: To be honest with you, it's time. A lot of people being killed, and they don't want that, but I think they both want to see the war end.
12: President Trump will host Russia's leader, Vladimir Putin, in Miami at the G20 summit later this year. Coastal flood risk will increase through the work week from North Carolina to New England as a nor'easter and its powerful winds develop. Fox weather meteorologist Ian Oliver.
14: They're pushing the Atlantic into the coastline, which effectively starts to generate a bit of a storm surge. The winds are already starting to pick up.
12: The system is expected to impact the East Coast into the weekend, the first nor'easter of the fall season. 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
15: 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Hello, I'm Clay Radford. Well, the Henry County Sheriff's Office has released its latest weekly arrest and incident report covering September 11th through September 17th. Deputies reported multiple arrests during the week involving outstanding warrants, driving while intoxicated, driving while suspended or revoked, stealing, and leaving the scene of an accident. The report also includes details on a pair of incidents involving suspects allegedly fleeing from law enforcement, along with a domestic disturbance in the rural Leeton area that resulted in charges including domestic assault and endangering the welfare of a child. Several people were also arrested on felony warrants involving alleged drug possession, unlawful use of a weapon, arson, forgery, and burglary.

0: Henry County Sheriff Jail reported a total population of 94 inmates at the time of the report. You can read the complete Henry County Sheriff's Office weekly report, including names, charges, and details from each incident, right now at mykatiekatie.com. All individuals are presumed innocent until proven guilty in the court of law. Well, the Friends of the Henry County Library Group is getting ready for the fall book sale and membership drive. The sale runs September 28th through October 3rd in the Friends Room at the Henry County Library in Clinton. Shoppers will find hardcover and paperback books, audiobooks, DVDs, music CDs, puzzles, and more. Hardcover books, audiobooks, CDs, and puzzles will be $1 each. Paperbacks are 50 cents, and DVDs will be $4 for $1. Prices will drop later in the week, so everything will be half price on September 30th and October 1st. Then on October 2nd and 3rd, shoppers can fill a bag for just $1. A special members-only pre-sale will be held on Saturday, September 26th at 9 a.m. until noon. Current members and those purchasing a new membership can shop early and receive discounts. The regular sale will be open from 8 a.m. until 5 p.m. September 28th through October 2nd and from 8 a.m. until noon on October 3rd. Proceeds from the sale help support programs and services at the Henry County Library. Well, New Growth Community Development Corporation and Kids Win Missouri are teaming up to help Missouri communities explore ways to use economic development tools to expand childcare. 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Registration and additional information are available through the New Growth website at newgrowthmo.org. 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
2: Hey everyone, Tubby here with a look at your SkyTrack weather forecast for West Central Missouri, brought to you by our good friends over at Cliff Bar and Grill in downtown Calhoun, where good food and friends meet up. Stop in for some hometown hospitality. Well, you're going to need to pull those blankets out tonight and open those windows, as we will have great fall temperatures again this evening as temperatures drop down to the low to mid 50s by morning time. Partly cloudy and mild for your Wednesday with highs back up into the upper 70s.
0: Good afternoon to you. Clay Radford getting ready to switch things over to the Drive at 5 here on 95.3. Mike Katie Kitty, how are you guys doing? It's fall, y'all. That's right, today is the first day of fall. We finally made it. What are you most excited for? Wow, here's some things to look forward to this fall season, like sweater weather. Kind of that way today and yesterday, not too bad. Subby says it's going to continue like that, according to his latest forecast. Apple picking, you visiting a pumpkin patch. All the yummy fall foods like apple cider, donuts, and pumpkin spice. Dare I say pumpkin spice? Leaf prepping. All those fall smells. Football season. Visiting a corn maze. Halloween itself. All the relaxed vibes that comes with rainy and cozy fall days. Are you excited? I'm over the moon excited. This is my favorite time of year. Me and Brittany absolutely love fall, and our house is already decorated for Halloween. We're in the mood. We're ready to go. Get the heat behind us, and let's enjoy the fall. All the things we just said, well, we'll try to do all those at least once a week. Okay, maybe not a corn maze every week or celebrate Halloween every week, but we celebrate Halloween really all October and part of September long anyways. So we enjoy the season very much. Hopefully you do as well. And we're going to get into some fall music here on the Drive at 5. Nothing really in particular, but just some warm and coziness here on the Drive at 5 today. We're going to kick things off with Josh Turner. We've got some Aaron Lewis, Kenny Chesney, Maren Morris, just to name a few to get us going here on the Drive at 5 today, brought to you in part by Clint's Bar and Grill. located in downtown

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1: Aaron Lewis, Granddaddy's Gun, here on The Drive at 5. Speaking of guns, hunting season is right around the corner, both mallard season as well as deer season coming up. Right before you know it, it'll be here.

So be sure to get out there and get all your gear ready to go before the season. And speaking of ducks, I was reading this during the last couple of songs. If you follow anyone younger or hipper on social media, like celebrities, or probably you notice that there's a new duck face type trend in photos. It's being called the boob rest. It's not new. It's definitely reached mainstream, though, especially with the Gen Z. You may recognize it. It's where someone casually places their hand near their chest, or their collarbone, or neck area, and it can be less obvious in tighter shots, but you see a lot of it. They kind of rest their hand on top of their chest. It's a little flirty, but mostly project vibes, like, oh, hey, you caught me off guard. That's kind of what the look is. And it's not really a full-blown boob grab, but it's kind of, oh, hey, you know, they're putting their hand on their chest like they're scared, but that's what they're posing in photos like that. So it's like a certain, I don't know, type thing. It's kind of like they're highlighting their cleavage but hiding at the same time. I don't quite get it. I don't know. One person was joking online and said, the older you get, the lower your hand will go. Anyways, let's get back to the tunes here on the Drive at 5 with Carrie. Not Carrie. This is Kenny. But Carry On. There we go. On 95.3, My KDKD.

Cody Johnson with Deer Rodeo here on the Drive at Fives. We're rolling through this 40-minute free ride. Spent some time today up in Harrisonville talking to Steven at Seth Brothers Travel Center as we get ready for the live broadcast up there this Friday night from 5 until 7 p.m. Yes, we're doing a remote from 5 to 7 on a Friday night at Seth Brothers Travel Center in Harrisonville, just off I-49 at exit 157. Come on out and hang out with me as we're doing the Drive at 5, a special two-hour edition of the Drive at 5. Hopefully you can swing in and maybe grab some Dunkin' Donuts coffee, have dinner at Apple Barrel Restaurant, fuel up the vehicle, and maybe even have to use one of those mom-approved restrooms. It's all taking place at Sapp Brothers Travel Center this Friday night from 5 until 7 p.m. We'll be there helping them raise money for Truckers Against Trafficking. Hopefully you'll be able to come out and hang out with us at our live broadcast this Friday night at Sapp Bros. All right, keeping it rolling with Wagon Wheel. There

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0: But only you, Red, will do for this fella, cause you are the Abbott into my Costello, and you are the fruit to my loom.
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0: Red Solo Cup, you're more than just plastic. You're more than amazing, you're more than fantastic. And believe me that I'm not the least bit sarcastic when I look at you and say, Red Solo Cup, you're not just a cup.
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My Katie. 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

0: Morgan Wallen, Been By Now. That one's climbing the charts. And a big, big song. Another big one for Morgan Wallen. Right here on Today's Country, 95.3 KDKD. He closes out the 40-minute free ride here this afternoon. As we're getting close to top of the hour, 6 o'clock, we still have time for one more song. We'll squeeze it in. After we take a quick commercial break, I'll tell you who it is and what it is coming up right after this.
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0: All right, it's time for the last song of the day. It's just the last one that I handpicked for you guys here in the 5 o'clock hours, taking us to 6 o'clock. It's none other than Kacey Musgraves, Dime Store Cowgirl. On the drive at 5, I'm Clay Radford. I'll be back again tomorrow here in the 5 o'clock hour on Today's Country, 95.3, My KDKD. I'm out of here. See ya.

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1: News. I'm John Saucier. In his speech to the United Nations General Assembly today, President Trump urged Iran to make a deal or face annihilation. Speaking with reporters afterwards, he reiterates there are two choices.
2: In one case, it's obliteration, and the other alternative is potential greatness. It could be a great country.
1: The president says he met with Iranian leaders today. Former Vice President Kamala Harris campaigning with Michigan Democratic Senate nominee Abdul Al-Sayed at a maternal health care roundtable in Detroit. The former VP claims Al-Sayed's opponent, Republican nominee Mike Rogers, will not protect health care for Americans.
3: Donald Trump cut Medicaid funding by $1 trillion. Mm-hmm. These are the facts. Mike Rogers supported that cut through that big bad bill.
1: There's a very closely watched Senate race there in Michigan. It could determine which party ultimately controls the Senate. 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
10: Hey everyone, Tubby here with a look at your SkyTrack weather forecast for West Central Missouri, brought to you by our good friends over at Gary's Towing. 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Well, you're going to need to pull those blankets out tonight and open those windows, as we're going to have great fall temperatures again this evening as temperatures drop down to the low to mid 50s by morning time. Partly cloudy and mild for your Wednesday with highs into the upper 70s.
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0: Let Patrick Ellicott again get you all fixed up for your farm or your home. They are located in both Clinton and in Uring. Well, you're going to need to pull those blankets out tonight and open those windows, as we will have great fall temperatures again this evening as our temperatures drop down to the low to mid-50s by morning time. Partly cloudy and mild for your Wednesday with highs into the upper 70s.
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4: Fox News, I'm Tom Rigotti. President Trump delivering his speech before the United Nations General Assembly today and reiterating his threat to Iran. Fox Business Network's Edward Lawrence reports.
5: The president says he's open to a deal, but is contemplating total annihilation for the Iranian leaders. Now, the chokehold on the Strait of Hormuz pushed up oil prices, which increased gas prices.
4: Iran's president addresses the General Assembly tomorrow. A Republican senator is calling for a congressional probe of President Trump's oldest son. Fox's Lisa Brady has details.
6: In a letter to the Senate Judiciary Committee, Utah Senator John Curtis says Donald Trump Jr. should be investigated over his business dealings and subpoenaed after a Russian oligarch paid for some of his wedding celebrations earlier this year. The bride, Bettina Trump, has called Umar Kremlev a dear friend.
4: The president did not attend the wedding. 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